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1: What the Japanese imagined was an Asia, a sphere of influence that was utterly and completely dominated by the Empire of Japan. But in order to create that, they had to shove the Europeans and the Northern

0: 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And right there, you identify two of what modern naval warfare will be.
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2: At the time of its build, the strongest warship on the face of the planet. When these countries sat down at the Washington Naval Limitation Treaties, they decided that they would no longer build.Or they would limit the number of ships they were going to build. Part of the results of that were that the battleship Texas replacement was scrapped, and battleship Texas was needed to be upgraded. So between 25 and 27, she was converted from a coal-fired ship to a fuel oil-fired ship. She had her torpedo tubes removed. As originally built, she could fire torpedoes. Those were removed in that 25-27 refit. She also added some more defense to herself. She had blister tanks, torpedo blister tanks added. All of these things upgraded her, made her a new ship for all intents and purposes, and gave her a second life.
1: 但这些改装足以应对二战的挑战吗？到了20世纪40年代，德克萨斯号已经是一艘30岁的老舰，而同期德国和日本建造的新型战列舰吨位已远超它。1941年12月7日，日本突袭珍珠港海军基地。德克萨斯号当时并不在太平洋，而是在北大西洋纽芬兰沿海执行巡航任务。珍珠港遇袭后，美国比以往任何时候都更需要德克萨斯号和他的船员，于是这艘老舰再次迎来升级改装。第二次世界大战初期，德克萨斯号成为大西洋舰队第一艘装备对空搜索雷达的战舰。这一装备显著提升了美国海军发现空中目标并迅速做出反应的能力。与此同时，德克萨斯号还装备了14台锅炉，为2台蒸汽机提供动力。
2: You know, a top speed of maybe 25 miles an hour, 20-21 knots.But the reliability, the durability, and the efficiency of those engines was remarkable. These engines, when built, were the most advanced reciprocating engines ever built. And they currently are a National Historic Engineering Landmark in and of themselves.
1: 美国参战后，德克萨斯号大部分时间都在北大西洋执行任务，为前往英国的盟军运输船队护航。
0: By the end of 1940, despite the fact that the Roosevelt administration wanted to remain out of the conflict, British Prime Minister

0: Winston Churchill wanted the United States to become the arsenal of democracy and to provide materiel support. And so the United States in 1941 introduces the Lend-Lease Act, an act by which the U.S. is authorized to provide war materiel to the United Kingdom. USS Texas will provide escort duty during this pre-war time period, escorting these convoys as they sail from the U.S. East Coast to ports in the United Kingdom. Texas will continue to do this even after the United States joins the war effort, and it will do so, that is, until it is called elsewhere for duty in other locations in 1942.
1: 1944年4月1日，当德克萨斯号离开波士顿海军造船厂时，这艘战列舰已经航行超过68万公里，相当于绕地球17圈。但它的故事才刚刚开始。5月19日，盟军登陆行动总指挥艾森豪威尔将军登上这艘战舰视察。此时，德克萨斯号已经接到任务，将于月底投入作战。德克萨斯号被编入欧部队，为美军在奥马哈海滩的登陆行动提供支援。舰艇将沿着已经扫清水雷的航道航行，并在指定的火力支援区域待命。他们的后方是运输船队，盟军登陆艇会沿着中央开辟出的航道前进。按照计划，德克萨斯号356毫米主炮将炮击德军占领的霍克角，舰上的127毫米副炮则将攻击维尔河附近的海滩出口。理论上，这套作战方案没有问题，可真实战场上，事态却全然脱离预想。
0: During the planning for the D-Day invasion, we knew that the Germans were going to put up a fight for the beachhead and that they had effective weapons and they also had effective beach defensive structures to do so. And it forced us to come up with a plan to suppress the effectiveness of those weapons, especially during the opening waves of the landing. And that plan was going to come in the form of a preliminary naval bombardment. The only problem was that we had indications from our experience in the Pacific that suggested that even the naval gunfire support from battleships had its limitations during the preliminary naval bombardments that were associated with these opposed amphibious landing operations.
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0: 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The weather was also not ideal on Tuesday, June 6, 1944. And that had the effect of making the bombers that were flying in to suppress the enemy beach positions, They made the mistake of, for the most part, dropping their bombs too far inland to matter. And so the ships participating in the preliminary naval bombardment and the aircraft that are participating in the aerial bombardment, they're confident that they have neutralized enemy positions on the beach, but they haven't. The reality is that when the landings begin, the German positions are almost entirely untouched, and the Germans in them are still capable of putting up a fight.
1: 德克萨斯号仅在诺曼底登陆当天就向奥马哈海滩方向发射了超过300发炮弹。
0: 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The enemy will be so distracted by that firepower that the enemy won't be able to put up effective opposition to the forces coming ashore.
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5: Even the naval gunfire support from battleships had its limitations during the preliminary naval bombardments that were associated with these opposed amphibious landing operations.
4: 盟军设想的作战计划在真实战场竟全然失效。
5: The problem is that so much smoke and debris was kicked up, gunners on the water and in the sky couldn't see what they were doing.
4: 诺曼底登陆刚开始时，德军阵地几乎毫发无损，德国守军依然具备强大的抵抗能力。1944年6月6日，奥马哈海滩上的登陆行动陷入停滞。当天上午，局势进一步恶化，负责指挥美军部队的布拉德利将军甚至考虑停止奥马哈海滩的登陆，转移至英军负责的黄金海滩。中午，德克萨斯号及其护航驱逐舰接到命令，向海岸靠近，炮击阻挡登陆部队向内陆推进的德军阵地。驱逐舰利用涨潮时机冒险靠近海岸，有时舰底甚至擦过英吉利海峡海床。德克萨斯号最终逼近至距离海岸仅3公里的位置，舰长下令调整356毫米主炮，向维耶尔维尔地区开火，数处德军据点被摧毁。
5: USS Texas and the other American ships targeting the enemy positions, they're there to fulfill two roles. First of all, they're there to provide psychological support. The men on the beach need to feel like there is a wall of steel supporting them.And those ships will provide that. They're also going to provide suppressive fire, meaning that the firepower from the ships offshore will force the enemy to duck, and the enemy will be so distracted by that firepower that the enemy won't be able to put up effective opposition to the forces coming ashore.
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5: By the end of the day on June 6th, Allied forces have established the beachhead and begun the process of pushing into the interior. Over the course of the day, USS Texas fires 300 rounds, providing critical support of ground troops that have already been committed to the battle.But this is the end of just the first day, and the battle will last 100 days.
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5: After a kinetic operation like supporting the D-Day operation, Texas needed to go into port. 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And of course, the ship then afterward had to go into port to take on supplies, to conduct routine maintenance, and then to rearm, because Texas would soon have to go back out and do it all over again somewhere else. The astonishing part, though, is that this is one of the oldest ships in the world, and it's still out there and it's still fighting in 1944 after 30 years of commissioned service.
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1: 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That would provide Allied fighting forces with a deep water port where we could unload the supplies that would make it possible to fuel the drive into the interior of France.
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1: 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Even if Texas doesn't knock out a single gun, in the end, Texas makes a sacrifice to accomplish this mission and also simultaneously makes a pivotal contribution.
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2: She was the only U.S. warship to serve in all theaters of operation. She was involved at the invasion of North Africa.Invasion of southern France. She was at D-Day, June 6, 1944, and ongoing. And then she eventually moved over to the Pacific, where she served both Iwo Jima and Okinawa.
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1: 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But in order to create that, they had to shove the Europeans and the North Americans out of the way.
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0: 战争洪流掀起海战颠覆性变革。
1: At the same time that the United States imagines the perfect category of aircraft carrier, what's Japan doing? It's imagining super battleships. And right there, you identify two dramatically opposed ideas of what modern naval warfare will be.
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3: At the time of its build, the strongest warship on the face of the planet. When these countries sat down at the Washington Naval Limitation Treaties, they decided that they would no longer build.Or they would limit the number of ships they built. They were going to build. Part of the results of that were that the battleship Texas replacement was scrapped, and the battleship Texas was needed to be upgraded. So between 25 and 27, she was converted from a fuel oil or from a coal fired ship to a fuel oil fired ship. She had her torpedo.

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1: You know, a top speed of maybe 25 miles an hour, 20-21 knots.But the reliability, the durability, and the efficiency of those engines was remarkable. These engines, when built, were the most advanced reciprocating engines ever built. And they currently are a National Historic Engineering Landmark in and of themselves.
0: 美国参战后，德克萨斯号大部分时间都在北大西洋执行任务，为前往英国的盟军运输船队护航。
2: By the end of 1940, despite the fact that the Roosevelt administration wanted to remain out of the conflict, British Prime Minister Winston Churchill wanted the United States to become the arsenal of democracy and to provide materiel support. And so the United States in 1941 introduces the Lend-Lease Act, an act by which the U.S. is authorized to provide war materiel to the United Kingdom. USS Texas will provide escort duty.During this pre-war time period, escorting these convoys as they sail from the U.S. East Coast to ports in the United Kingdom. Texas will continue to do this even after the United States joins the war effort, and it will do so, that is, until it is called elsewhere for duty in other locations in 1942.
0: 1944年4月1日，当德克萨斯号离开波士顿海军造船厂时，这艘战列舰已经航行超过68万公里，相当于绕地球17圈。但它的故事才刚刚开始。5月19日，盟军登陆行动总指挥艾森豪威尔将军登上这艘战舰视察。此时，德克萨斯号已经接到任务，将于月底投入作战。德克萨斯号被编入欧部队，为美军在奥马哈海滩的登陆行动提供支援。舰艇将沿着已经扫清水雷的航道航行，并在指定的火力支援区域待命。他们的后方是运输船队，盟军登陆艇会沿着中央开辟出的航道前进。按照计划，德克萨斯号356毫米主炮将炮击德军占领的霍克角，舰上的127毫米副炮则将攻击维尔河附近的海滩出口。理论上，这套作战方案没有问题，可真实战场上，事态却全然脱离预想。
2: During the planning for the D-Day invasion, we knew that the Germans were going to put up a fight for the beachhead and that they had effective weapons and they also had effective beach defensive structures to do so. And it forced us to come up with a plan to suppress the effectiveness of those weapons, especially during the opening waves of the landing. And that plan was going to come in the form of a preliminary naval bombardment.The only problem was that we had indications from our experience in the Pacific that suggested that even the naval gunfire support from battleships had its limitations during the preliminary naval bombardments that were associated with these opposed amphibious landing operations.
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1: 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The weather was also not ideal on Tuesday, June 6, 1944.And that had the effect of making the bombers that were flying in to suppress the enemy beach positions, they made the mistake of, for the most part, dropping their bombs too far inland to matter. And so the ships participating in the preliminary naval bombardment and the aircraft that are participating in the aerial bombardment, they're confident that they have neutralized enemy positions on the beach, but they haven't. The reality is that when the landings begin,The German positions are almost entirely untouched, and the Germans in them are still capable of putting up a fight.
0: 德克萨斯号仅在诺曼底登陆当天就向奥马哈海滩方向发射了超过300发炮弹。
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0: USS Texas and the other American ships targeting the enemy positions, they're there to fulfill two roles. First of all, they're there to provide psychological support. The men on the beach need to feel like there is a wall of steel supporting them, and those ships will provide that. They're also going to provide suppressive fire, meaning that the firepower from the ships offshore will force the enemy to duck, and the enemy will be so distracted by that firepower that the enemy won't be able to put up effective opposition to the forces coming ashore.
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0: By the end of the day on June 6th, Allied forces have established the beachhead and begun the process of pushing into the interior. Over the course of the day, USS Texas fires 300 rounds, providing critical support of ground troops that have already been committed to the battle. But this is the end of just the first day, and the battle will last 100 days.
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0: After a kinetic operation like supporting the D-Day operation, Texas needed to go into port. 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And of course, the ship then afterward had to go into port to take on supplies, to conduct routine maintenance, and then to rearm, because Texas would soon have to go back out and do it all over again somewhere else.The astonishing part, though, is that this is one of the oldest ships in the world, and it's still out there and it's still fighting in 1944 after 30 years of commissioned service.
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2: She was the only U.S. warship to serve in all theaters of operation. She was involved at the invasion of North Africa, invasion of southern France. She was at D-Day, June 6, 1944, and ongoing. And then she eventually moved over to the Pacific, where she served both Iwo Jima and Okinawa.
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2: Kim Jong-un has always treated me with great respect. I understand him. He understands me. You're doing war games. I get along with him. You know, he didn't like Biden. He didn't like Obama. He didn't like anybody. But I get along with him very well. No, what I'm doing is making things safer.
3: 이번에 트럼프 대통령이 트루스 소셜에 밝힌 내용은 우리 정부는 물론이고 미국 정부의 관계자들도 전혀 사전에 알지 못했습니다.
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2: Yeah, that was a CNN fake report. The Lincoln has been out there for a period of time, good period of time. But over the years, we've had him out there much longer. I was at a group meeting, and an admiral came up to see me over the weekend. And it was at a big group, and he happened to be an admiral retired. He said, I've been on ships that are out there much longer than that, sir. And I know people on the Lincoln, they say it's beautifully maintained and beautifully taken care of. And other people went out, and they found out to be true. It was fake news reporting from CNN.
1: 中国首次实现火箭陆地回收，技术路线有何看点？卫星图观立体解读，美日联手开挖最深海底矿场，全球关键矿产争夺有何新动向？中国如何捍卫绝对优势？

0: I'm Jack from the UK. I've been working and living in China for nearly 5 years, and I'm normally based in Harbin. Last year, I left my job at a tech giant and became an online content creator. My grandfather served in the RAF during World War II, and thankfully he survived, and therefore naturally interested in this history. And since last year, I've visited and made videos introducing several World War II related historical sites in China. I'm here at the Unit 731 Museum in Harbin. It was truly the most terrific research you could imagine. This is Dongji Island, just off the coast of Southeast China. This is a tale of Japanese brutality, of British will to live, and of Chinese heroics. Through widespread attention from both Chinese and overseas viewers. Today, I'm here in Yueyang in Hunan province. I've heard that this place and its people once suffered greatly from biological warfare, yet their story still remains largely unknown. My first stop was to visit Mr. Tang Huaiyuan, who is now 89 years old.
1: Tang, 你好, 你好.
0: Mr. Tang and his team of volunteers have been conducting extensive field research on the victims of biological warfare in the Yueyang area for more than 10 years since 2014, interviewing over 1,700 people.
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0: The anthrax Mr. Tang described is caused by Bacillus anthracis. Those infected suffer from severe chills and festering wounds on their hands and feet, and the disease is incurable for life. This was one of the main bacteria produced by Japan's Unit 731 after repeated experimentation on living people. Around 1932, Shiro Ishii, a military physician in the Japanese army, began preparing to form a biological warfare unit, later named Unit 731. In 1936, the unit was officially designated the Epidemic Prevention and Water Purification Department of the Kwantung Army, headquartered in the Pingfang district of Harbin. Despite its name, it was actually a large-scale, top-secret biological research base using living people as experiments.
1: I can tell this is an old community, bustling with life all around me. Just behind me, around this area, is also the Tsushu Pagoda, a local landmark built in the Song Dynasty. I've heard that one of the elderly residents here was a victim, but also a survivor of biological warfare in this area. I'd love to hear her story, and I'm extremely curious to pay her a visit.
3: 9岁就失明了，整个房间里面全是靠摸物件的形状、大小、位置，以及它的材质，靠大脑记忆住的。先坐一下，坐，请坐。哎呀，胖奶奶您好，我可以，我是英国过来的，
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0: Grandma Peng is a native of Yueyang. She lives alone in a single-story house in an old neighborhood. Her nephew, Peng Zifeng, brings her meals and helps with baby care. Our production team first visited her in 2022 to talk about the Japanese invaders' comfort woman system that she was a victim and survivor of. But she also survived biological warfare too. 3 years have passed, yet I don't see much change in her. Still sharp of hearing and able to walk, only with a bit more grey hair.
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0: Known in the surrounding neighborhood as a fortune teller, Grandma Peng seldom tells anyone their fortune is bad. After she lost her eyesight at age 9, her father forced her to learn this as a means of livelihood. According to the Chronicle of Major Events in Yueyang, 1840-1949, on July the 17th, 1938, a Japanese aircraft first raided Yueyang, dropping 6 bombs and killing more than 60 people. On July the 21st, 18 Japanese aircraft raided again, killing more than 50 people and injuring more than 30, with 10 civilian residences and shops reduced to rubble. It was during this period that tragedy befell Grandma Peng's family.
4: 当年您的眼睛是怎么变得受伤的?
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0: Based on investigations by local volunteers, the sulfur-like pungent gas that caused Grandma Peng's blindness was most likely mustard gas, a blistering agent that corrodes eyes, respiratory tracts, and skin. In 1939, to meet the growing demands of expanding warfare, the Japanese invaders established Unit A1644, officially called the Central China Epidemic Prevention and Water Purification Department. Its headquarters was located in Nanjing Central Hospital. Compared with its sister units, Unit Ko 1855 and Unit Nami 8604, the Unit A1644 had more personnel and was second in scale only to Unit 731. It operated 15 branches and detachments, one of which was in Yueyang. In the post-war Khabarovsk trials, the notorious general Shunji Sato admitted that the Unit A1644 had participated in the mass production of lethal bacteria and directly worked on biological weapons against Chinese soldiers and civilians. Local volunteers have discovered another suspected survivor of biological warfare from around the same time that Grandma Peng was injured, who lives in Pinghu village near Shetown, Lingshan City, more than 60 kilometers from downtown Yueyang. He is an elderly man named Wang Jiafu.
1: And he

0: I'm normally based in Harbin, and whilst living there last year, I visited the Japanese Unit 731 Memorial Hall and Museum with evidence of war crimes committed by Japanese forces in the area. At its peak, this centre employed up to as many as 3,500 Japanese staff carrying out research. This research was then put into practice by Japanese forces across multiple areas of China between the period of 1938 and 1945.
1: For instance, from 1940 to 1942, the Japanese unit A1644 led a series of biological warfare campaigns in Zhejiang, Changde, and along the Zhejiang-Jiangxi Railway. In places such as Ningbo, Jinhua, Chuzhou, Changde, Lishui, and Yiwu, they airdropped wheat, corn, and cotton scraps with plague-infected fleas, or contaminated wells and ponds with pathogens, releasing cholera, typhoid, and other deadly bacteria, killing countless people. According to statistics, the plague outbreak on Kaiming Street in Ningbo took 1,554 lives, with a mortality rate as high as 98.2%. In Changde alone, the number of recorded victims reached 7,643.
0: And Hunan was also a victim of biological warfare at this time. I've come today to Miluo, a city about 60 kilometers away from Yueyang, to learn about the biological warfare in this area and actually meet another survivor.
2: Hey, 你们好，你们好。姐姐，你好，你好。对，我叫
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1: 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The birth date on her ID is not exact, but based on her own recollections and her family's estimations, she was injured around 1942. At that time, the Chinese People's War of Resistance against Japanese aggression had reached a stalemate, and the second and then third battles of Changsha were taking place in Hunan. According to the Chronicle of Major Events in Yueyang, 1840 to 1949, on February the 28th, KMT military leader Bai Chongxi reported to the Ministry of War. On January the 12th, during the Battle of Xinqiang, the Japanese attacked us with poison gas, and our gas casualties exceeded 40%.
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1: 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According to local researchers, in September and October of 1939, the First Battle of Changsha began, and Mount Piaofeng in Miluo was the main battlefield. After the battle, the Nationalist Army's 95th Division retreated to Huajiang Village, Shaxi County, at the foot of Mount Piaofeng. They requisitioned the eastern wing of the Chen family manor as a combat hospital to rescue the wounded from the Xinchang front line. And it was Huajiang Village where Grandma Wu and her family lived. Speaking of this, her younger sister, Wu Weixian, who was even smaller back then, still remembers those days vividly.
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1: 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After losing her eyesight, Grandma Wu grew up and lived with her mother. As the eldest child, she worked the fields, did household chores, and over several decades helped raise 9 younger siblings. Because her mother worried about her deeply and couldn't bear to let her leave, Grandma Wu stayed by her mother's side for a long time and didn't marry until she was 45. Later, having no child of their own, she and her husband adopted a daughter, Miss Xu, who has lived with them ever since she was adopted at 8 or 9 months old. Miss Xu is now 39 years old, but to this day, they have never been apart.
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2: 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Yet the hardships they endured throughout their lives as a result of this revealed to me that these two simple words, biological warfare, are in fact only the tip of the iceberg. All three elderly people I visited these days suffered eye injuries during the war. Their eyeballs were completely eroded, leaving them in darkness for nearly their entire lives. Yet they all lived to a ripe old age, leading tough and peaceful lives with unyielding resilience. 非常感谢，非常感谢我奶奶。
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0: What make you change your mind?
1: When we were doing agriculture at school, we made more income.
0: It's helping the family.
2: 能够影响一点点都已经很好了。

0: 日本新型军国主义危害台海安全。
1: I do think that they pushed Japanese policy beyond historical levels, that they have modified Japanese policy to communicate the possibility that Japan could become directly involved in a conflict over Taiwan.
0: 140亿美元对台军售成空头支票。
1: Trump seems to regard Lai Ching-de as a troublemaker. I don't think that Taiwan is a sufficiently vital enough U.S. interest to jeopardize or risk a major war with China over the island.
0: 风云对话专访美国昆西研究所东亚项目高级研究员史文。8月4日，日本公布2026年版防卫白皮书，大肆渲染所谓周边安全危机，继续将中国军事动向称为前所未有的最大战略挑战，炒作所谓中国威胁。白皮书还妄议台湾问题，声称中方在台湾周边军事活动趋于频繁。这并非日本近期首次在台湾问题上释放危险信号。此前，日本首相高市早苗公然宣称，台湾有事可能构成日本可行使集体自卫权的存亡危机事态，暗示可能武力介入台海问题。美国昆西研究所东亚项目高级研究员史文长期研究中美关系与台海安全，在他看来，日本涉台政策正在发生值得警惕的变化，并释放出日本可能直接卷入台海冲突的信号。
2: Thank you, Mr. Swain, for taking the time to do the interview today. So we want to focus on Taiwan. Just last November, Prime Minister Takaichi said a contingency for Taiwan is a contingency for Japan. How do you view her remarks on this?
1: Well, I think, first of all, thank you very much for having me on the program. I really appreciate it. I'm not favorable towards her remarks. I do think that they pushed Japanese policy beyond historical levels, that they have modified Japanese policy to communicate the possibility that Japan could become directly involved in a conflict over Taiwan. And that has not been, in stating that and making that clear inference, that has not been Japanese policy in the past. I think that this signals, though, a broader shift in the Japanese defense community towards regarding China as a serious strategic adversary and regarding Taiwan as a critical strategic location for Japan. And that is not good for stability across the strait. You don't need to have Japan drawn into a U.S.-led anti-China Taiwan defense coalition that simply will increase the likelihood of Japan's direct involvement in a Taiwan crisis. Mm. So I think that there needs to be some clear signaling by the United States about the limits of this kind of shift in Japanese defense policy. I don't think the United States should be encouraging Japan to take a more active, direct role in the possibility of a Taiwan conflict. It shouldn't be one of becoming more and more involved in a U.S.-defined defense of Taiwan if there's a conflict. So I don't think that the trends in Japan really are in a positive direction. And in many ways, they're very negative.
2: But up until now, the U.S. Did not publicly support it, but did not oppose it either. So do you think that the U.S. is dragging Japan into its strategy unconsciously?
1: I think that there are elements of that, frankly. I think that many people in the United States, defense analysts, just feel that ever larger levels of commitment by Japan and capabilities by Japan to support and be involved with the U.S. in the defense of Taiwan is a good thing, that there's no real limit to that. Japan should just increase its level of interoperability in a Taiwan scenario, that it should just increase its level of capabilities to defend Taiwan, et cetera, et cetera. That this is all good because it serves the purpose of deterrence. But it also very much serves the purpose of provoking, of really undermining assurances in the political area regarding Taiwan. Japan has in the past affirmed, it's taken a position that has been very similar to that of the U.S. One China policy traditionally. And it's had a real hands-off kind of an approach, more so than the U.S. in fact. The most that it has said in the past is that Taiwan is an important issue for peace and security in the region, which is very, very true. But for it to move further, to become more directly involved in a possible Taiwan conflict, I think is just not advisable.
2: But more concerningly is about Japan and Philippines has started a maritime delimitation talks. How concerned are you that the situation could be linked together, the risks in the Taiwan Strait with the South China Sea and the East China Sea?
1: Well, I'm not so sure about linking all these things together. I mean, I am concerned that there is a kind of consortium emerging where many U.S. allies, Japan, South Korea, the Philippines, become more and more aligned with a U.S. policy, and therefore you have this notion that the relationship among those countries is most importantly an anti-China relationship. It's one that's designed to counter and deter China. And I think that that is not a good direction for policies to go in the for these countries, because it risks their being drawn in even more deeply into the U.S.-China competition and the strategic competition, when they should be trying to balance against that and distance themselves against that, while still maintaining their alliance relations with the United States, but emphasizing that they want to see stability in the U.S.-China relationship. They want to see less emphasis on military deterrence as a solution and more emphasis on providing credible political assurances on both sides. And I think, you know, they have to have the courage to resist certain inclinations on the part of the United States to deepen their commitment in support of the United States in the event of a war over Taiwan.
0: 日本介入台海的背后离不开日美同盟在地区安全议题上的深度联动，而美国的对台政策也在今年五月特朗普访华后释放了新的信号。特朗普明确就台湾问题做出四步表态：不希望台湾走向独立，不愿远赴9500英里参战，不当台独靠山，不轻易承诺对台军售。
3: I think the last thing we need right now is a war. That's 9,500 miles away. I think that's the last thing we need. We're doing very well.
2: There has been some new developments after President Trump's visit to China. So how do you see those comments? Do you think this signals a real change in U.S.-Taiwan policy?
1: Now, that said, his comments about not wanting to see Taiwan moving towards independence don't really depart from existing U.S. policy, which does not support any unilateral moves by Taiwan toward formal independence. Trump seems to regard Lai Ching-te as a troublemaker.
2: But still, some say that President Trump has been cautious about what he said on Taiwan, because President Biden, he said the U.S. could defend Taiwan 4 times, and every time the White House have to walk it back. So do you think that Mr. Trump, President Trump, has been conscious about what he's saying? It's not just instinct.
1: Well, I think he's been conscious in the sense, you're right, he's been conscious in the sense that he knows that he shouldn't be saying if he's going to defend Taiwan or not, which is what President Biden said, as you said, 4 times, which was not U.S. policy, absolutely not. So he knows not to say, okay, I'm going to defend Taiwan or I won't defend Taiwan. So he wants to keep away from that issue as much as possible. But, you know, the other things that he says really are in some ways very unstable or destabilizing, because they don't really adhere to the clear messages that have been said by U.S. officials in the past.
0: 特朗普访华后明确表示，目前被搁置的$140亿对台军售案是中美谈判中非常强大的筹码。
4: What about the arms sales to Taiwan?
3: I'll make a determination over the next fairly short period.
5: Mr. President, I'm Taiwanian. You said you were going to check with the president of Taiwan, but the 1982 assurances that President Reagan gave said you would not, said the United States would not consult with China on arms sales to Taiwan. So it sounds to me like you have consulted with China.
3: I think 1982 is a long way.
5: It was?
3: That's a big far distance away.
5: You dispensed with them?
3: No, I didn't say anything about it, but certainly, you know, he brought that up. He talked about that to me, obviously. So what am I going to do? Say I don't want to talk to you about it, because I have an agreement that was signed in 1982. No, we discussed arms sales.
6: 台独与台海和平水火不容，以外谋独，以武谋独，最终只是痴心妄想。中方反对美国向中国台湾地区出售武器的立场是一贯明确的。美方应该恪守一个中国原则和中美三个联合公报。
2: But still, there's arguments saying that

0: have applied this statement to future actions as well, and that really is a distortion of the original meaning. So I guess much depends on what version of the six assurances one chooses to observe. But regardless of all this, the six assurances are not laws requiring no consultation with Beijing. They are reiterated but non-binding presidential statements. Now, personally, I don't think arms sales must be kept separate from any possible negotiation Washington might make with Beijing over security in the Taiwan Strait. They could be part of confidence-building measures designed to lower tensions and arms racing on both sides of the strait, but they would need to be reciprocal.
1: So, do you think it's President Trump's transactional diplomacy style is the primary reason for this change? And if Taiwan is indeed a bargaining chip, what exactly did U.S. trade it for?
0: Well, it's actually hard to tell what Trump's calculus is regarding arms sales and other statements about Taiwan and how they relate to his larger relationship with Beijing. He has approved the sale of unprecedented levels of arms to Taiwan, which he probably thinks is a good thing for financial reasons and to deter Beijing from resorting to force against Taiwan. But he's also willing to hold up further arms sales approvals, apparently, in order to improve the climate for future, mainly economic deals with Xi Jinping. Now, whether he's actually willing to trade away U.S. arms sales for Chinese concessions on trade or other matters is really very unclear. He probably understands that taking such a radical action will create a lot of problems for him at home in particular, so he'll probably resist it. My sense is that he wants to reduce the Taiwan issue as a source of tension with Beijing or as a distraction from his deal making with Xi Jinping. So he doesn't want to make radical changes in the policy. But some people, including some former officials, really fear that he could make such radical changes, but he hasn't done that thus far.

0: 线总是围绕在我们的身边，牵连每一根神经。
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8: You've not granted final approval on $14 billion arms deal for Taiwan, which I want to emphasize was a sale, not a gift. Do you think protecting Taiwan is still important?
9: It is. We gave them we had an $11 billion sale, the single largest in history, just in December.
8: But it's not a gift. It's a sale. And why are we withholding? Why are we withholding the $14 billion?
9: We're not withholding. It's just under review still. But we just executed one in December, which was more than Biden did in 4 years.
10: 这笔140亿美元的对台军售案历经多重波折，至今仍然悬而未决。今年1月，军售案已获美国国会参众两院通过，按照程序能否生效，仅剩特朗普本人签字确认。然而，在特朗普访华前，白宫已下令相关部门暂缓推进该案。5月访华后，美国海军代理部长高雄在国会听证会上进一步公开证实，为优先保障美军针对伊朗军事行动的弹药供应，这笔140亿美元的对台军售案已被正式暂停。近期有消息称，随着美国

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1: But on China's side, I think we're all watching closely here. If the U.S. is actually to make that $14 billion arms sale to Taiwan, Secretary of State Rubio said it is still under review. So do you think it is still a possibility that the U.S. could still make that decision to make that arms sale to Taiwan?
2: Well, sure, it's still very possible that that decision could go forward. Now, but I think future U.S. arms sales under Trump will likely depend on his calculus on whether he can use arms sales decisions to improve relations with Xi Jinping without, however, causing him major problems at home. If he actually believes this, it might lead him to reduce the arms sale package or spread it out over time and lower its profile just to get it off the table as an urgent issue with China. And Trump could halt the current trends toward more U.S. military personnel on Taiwan. That is another thing that he might do, which I would actually recommend.
1: But how do you see the risks of this kind of transaction-based strategy? If circumstances change again, can Taiwan be once again used as a leverage?
2: Yeah, I mean, I think that Taiwan really should be, to the greatest extent possible, taken off the front burner in U.S.-China relations. It has been drawn steadily into the strategic competition between the two sides, and the United States has really taken actions under Trump and under Biden that have altered the perception in Beijing of how the U.S. regards Taiwan, because it's done things like increase the concept that Taiwan is a critical strategic location for the United States that's critical to the U.S. defense posture in Asia. Calling Taiwan a strategic location really does alter the assumptions that have underlain U.S. relations with Taiwan for a long, long time.
1: And you wrote in one of your articles that great power relations are not real estate deals. It's not so easy for President Trump to be Mr. Nice Guy on Taiwan. What do you think are the main obstacles in the U.S., the China hawks or the legal restrictions?
2: Well, I think it would be a major consideration by Trump that he has to be able to consider the domestic fallout, the domestic backlash, if he were to make some radical changes in Taiwan policy. And that would undermine his standing at home and lead to criticism, perhaps, of other policies by him. So he has to be very cautious about how he approaches the Taiwan issue. And as I say, the best thing really is to try to lower the thermostat, lower the tension, lower the heat over Taiwan, take it off the front burner. Do not regard it as a strategic location critical to the U.S. defense posture in Asia. Reduce the amount of official or semi-official contact between Taiwan and the United States, and in effect, revitalize the credibility of the U.S. one-China policy. That's what he needs to do, and that's what future presidents need to do. Now, China has said it places a priority on peaceful unification. It's said this repeatedly, and it's committed to the peaceful process underway. It wants more dialogue with Taiwan, and it will be willing to reduce its level of military operations around Taiwan in return for American assurances. All of this, I think, needs to be done at the senior levels by both presidents.
1: So this is the strategic clarity you have been calling for years.
2: My strategic clarity argument is not just about that. It's also about the U.S. commitment to using force to defend Taiwan. The United States should transition to a policy where it does not contemplate U.S. military intervention in the defense of Taiwan. In other words, I don't think that Taiwan is a sufficiently vital enough U.S. interest to jeopardize or risk a major war with China over the island. And so if current negative trends continue, I think the United States needs to really start thinking about transitioning to a policy where it would not commit itself to defending Taiwan.
0: 不久前，美国国务卿卢比奥在国会听证会上为美国对台政策定调。
3: The most important thing to understand is we want to see the status quo preserved as is at this moment. That's our policy. That's what we've said. That's what we continue to say. It's a very, as you know, a very delicate relationship to balance.

0: But for the past few years, the U.S. sees China as a primary competitor or a rival. So do you think under these kind of political circumstances that what you just suggested is a realistic possibility? There is already discussions going on in Washington?
1: I don't think that there are discussions going on in Washington about, in any official sense, in any governmental sense, about reducing the U.S. Possibility of defending Taiwan. But I do think over the longer term that the United States needs to really work on trying to take Taiwan off the front burner in U.S.-China relations, and that that is possible if they can reduce the strategic competition. And that means more emphasis on trying to seek common ground, more emphasis on addressing common interests that both countries have, less of a hostile zero-sum approach to dealing with each other, which each side has in many respects, and more efforts to try and find areas of compromise between the two sides. Now, people say, oh, this has all been done in the past. It's all been done. It's all failed. And that's what we have to live with. But I don't think that's a sufficient answer. I think the situation has become sufficiently serious and urgent, especially regarding Taiwan, that there needs to be more concerted efforts to really engage with each other. And that involves taking risks. Both sides have to be willing to take certain risks in showing the willingness to compromise in areas without necessarily getting immediate reciprocity from the other side. They need to be willing to say, our interest in mutual compromise and mutual understanding is greater than our interest in deepening competition and deepening rivalry.
0: But do you think there is such kind of willingness from both sides?
1: I think there is a desire to certainly avoid worsening relations, to certainly avoid conflict, that's for sure. But you're right. I mean, the policy community in Washington is very oriented towards rivalry with China and more zero-sum types of interactions. But I just think people have to keep making the argument that this doesn't lead to a more stable situation. It leads to open-ended arms racing. It leads to efforts to manipulate each side. It leads to underhanded actions in the cyber area and other areas that just make the possibility of a crisis more likely over time. So I think you just have to keep on plugging away, as I do and as other people do. And I do think that in some respects, there is a greater voice, at least in the wider DC policy community and beyond, for this more moderate policy and this more moderate type of interaction between the two sides.
0: And one more follow-up regarding the efforts you were talking about. Do you think that the two sides should make a real consensus on what One China policy means?
1: China has the One China principle, right? China says that Taiwan is part of China. It is Chinese territory. And so there is only one China, and Taiwan must be part of that one China. The United States, it acknowledges the Chinese position. It doesn't contest the Chinese position in any aggressive way. Now, what I think is important is for the United States to not viewing China as Taiwan as a strategic location for China, is not having more semi-official contacts between the two sides, is not putting more and more military personnel, U.S. military personnel on Taiwan. It's not discouraging other countries from changing their diplomatic recognition to the PRC, which is what the U.S. has done. All of these things need to be done to try to revitalize, as I say, the U.S. One China policy and bring it closer to some effort and moderation between the two sides.
2: 8月14日，为期10天9夜不间断的汉光42号实兵演习落下帷幕。
3: 今年更让我们看清了赖清德假防卫、真逃跑的胆怯本性。民进党当局还肆意妄为地制造战争恐慌，加速把城市变战场，让民众上前线，破坏台湾社会安宁，损害老百姓安全福祉。正告民进党当局，台独死局演不赢，改不了。解放军整戈待旦，背时当下。持续提升反分裂、反干涉实战能力，始终是捍卫国家主权和领土完整、维护台海和平稳定的稳固底牌。
0: And despite what we just discussed, Taiwan is still seen as the most likely flashpoint between China and the United States. So in the short term, how do you see a real risk of conflict in Taiwan Strait?
1: I think over the short to medium term, say, I don't know, 1 to 5 years or even longer, there is little chance of an actual conflict over the Taiwan Strait unless somebody does something really stupid. If the United States, for some reason, decides that Taiwan really is an independent nation state and should recognize it as such, as somebody like Mike Pompeo has advised, that would precipitate a war, at least a serious crisis, if not a war with China. So something like that is very stupid and shouldn't be contemplated. But if those sort of things are not done, if there's no real radical shift, then I think that the two sides will maintain their policies of trying to avoid conflict. I don't think China's basing its strategy on an attack on Taiwan. I think it has a long-term strategy for drawing Taiwan in closer and establishing greater leverage around Taiwan and with the U.S. on the issue that will eventually lead to a peaceful process of unification. And as long as China remains committed to that kind of a strategy, I don't think it's very likely that it's going to take the huge risk involved in using force against Taiwan, which really will be hugely destabilizing and, of course, extremely costly for both sides if a war breaks out.

0: What make you change your mind?
1: When we were doing agriculture at school, we made more income.
0: It's helping the family.
2: 能够影响一点点都已经很好了。